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1: Welcome to our first English language radio program commissioned by the Workforce Development Agency of the Ministry of Labor. I'm Priya. This program airs every Sunday morning from 7 a.m. to 8 a.m. on Happy Radio FM 89.3, covering Taipei, Keelung, and Taoyuan areas. 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These times are Taiwan time. 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You're also welcome to leave any questions or concerns you may have, for example, questions regarding laws and regulations, on our Facebook fan page. The name is Voice of Foreign Spouses and Workers Association.

Welcome to another episode of Taiwan Travel. Over the past few episodes, we've explored museums and exhibition halls in Taipei and Kaohsiung, discovering the fascinating worlds of AI technology, ancient Egypt, and anime culture. Today, we are going to leave the air-conditioned galleries behind. Instead, we will feel the ocean breeze on our faces, walking barefoot on sandy beaches while we discover how art can become part of nature itself. So, buckle up, listeners, and let's take a beautiful journey along Taiwan's western coastline. But before we begin, let's read a letter from one of our listeners. Her name is Momo, and she's an engineer working in a traditional factory. She says that every day is filled with noisy machines and endless work, and lately, she has been feeling emotionally exhausted. She asked, "Is there somewhere peaceful in Taiwan where I can simply sit, enjoy art, listen to the waves, and finally breathe again?" Momo, I'm very grateful that you asked this question because I'm sure that there are so many people in Taiwan who have a similar feeling about their daily routine. You know, we go to our school, we attend classes, we go to work, we have to write reports and deal with our bosses and colleagues. And that's the people who work in offices. And then we also have people who might work in factories. And like you said, it gets very noisy and quite stressful. And then just sometimes quite boring as well. And we do need some kind of mental recharge. You know, sometimes you feel suffocated in that city environment. So I'm really grateful that you asked this, and I can relate to it myself. I also have to work with the office. And then there's also dealing with family at home. In our previous letter that we received, we had one of our listeners said that she finds it hard to explain to our parents why she likes anime. And we had another listener who had wanted to convey or wanted us to help him convince his girlfriend about Egyptian exhibition and mummies. So yeah, even communication with the family sometimes is quite draining. So everyone needs a chance to recharge. And my experience of living in Taiwan, because it's this small island, right? You all know it's called Formosa. Do you know what Formosa means? It's like, it's Dutch for the beautiful island. And Taiwan really fits that description very well. And one reason why I feel that way is because of the small size. Within a few hours, within 1 or 2 hours, you can go from the highest mountains in Asia, like Yushan or Hehuanshan, all the way to the beach and enjoy snorkeling or scuba diving or the coastline or some of the places we're going to talk about today. Everything is so accessible, and also because of the amazing transportation network. In our previous episode, we talked about taking the high-speed train, and we had the anime exhibition, and people could go around, explore the city using U-bikes and the MRT, and there are also local trains. There are also buses in the city and also intercity buses. So everything is very convenient and accessible, and in a short distance. Where I come from in India, you have to travel for 3 days to get to some places. But in Taiwan, from the northern tip to the southern tip, you can do it in 2 hours by high speed, maybe 4 to 5 hours by train, and 1 day by using your bicycle. So, thank you, Momo. And now I'm going to go into today's destinations. Well, Momo, I believe today's destinations may be exactly what you're looking for. Our first stop is Taoyuan. Every summer, the Taoyuan Land Art Festival transforms beaches, fishing harbors, and sand dunes into open-air galleries. One of the highlights is Cao Ta Sand Dunes.
As you climb over the golden dunes, the endless Taiwan Strait suddenly appears before your eyes. Artists have created enormous installations using driftwood, abandoned fishing nets, and recycled plastic collected from the coastline. The most unforgettable piece is a 6-meter-high whale skeleton built entirely from marine waste. Standing beneath it, listening to crashing waves while the sculpture gently moves with the wind, you begin to reflect on humanity's relationship with the ocean. Continuing south, we arrive at Tongxiao Beach in Miaoli. Here, visitors can enjoy the annual Tongxiao Sand Sculpture Festival. The beauty of sand sculptures lies in one simple truth. They are temporary. No matter how magnificent a sculpture may be, the wind, rain, and ocean will eventually return it to ordinary sand. One of my favorite sculptures depicts Gaia, the Mother Earth. Every leaf, every wrinkle, and every detail is carved entirely by hand. Its beauty exists only for a short time, making every moment even more precious. As the sun sets, we continue to the historic town of Lugang in Zhanghua. After dark, the ancient streets transform into a magical world of light and projection art. Colorful animations flow across centuries-old brick walls. Modern neon installations glow beside historic temples. Walking through Lugang's narrow alleys feels like wandering through a dream where tradition and technology beautifully coexist. No journey is complete without delicious food. In Lugang, don't miss the traditional mianzha, a roasted flower tea dessert. As hot water is poured into the bowl, rich aromas of roasted flour and sesame fill the air. Pair it with a crispy ox tongue pastry, one of Lugang's signature snacks. If the weather is especially hot, try the refreshing iced version of mianzha, a modern twist on a beloved traditional flavor. Today we've explored the sea, the sand, and the stories written into Taiwan's landscape, and also some of the local food. Art doesn't always belong inside museums. Sometimes it lives on a quiet beach, within the ocean breeze, inside an old historic town, or even in a sand sculpture destined to disappear. I hope today's journey has inspired you to slow down, reconnect with nature, and discover a place where your heart can truly rest. Thank you for joining us on Taiwan Travel. Until next time, take care, travel safely, and we'll see you again on air.

Designated Driver Service Standardized Contract. Yesterday, I met up with some friends for a meal and a drink, so I called a designated driver service, but I didn't know how to tell if it was legal or not. Well, it's actually really easy. Designated drivers are required to obtain a special driver's license to legally provide the services that they offer, similar to how a taxi driver also has to clearly display the fees that they charge. So if a designated driver breaks the law while you're driving, are you responsible? Well, you cannot ask a designated driver to break the law, such as run a red light or break the speed limit. Okay, so what else should you pay attention to? Remember to always notify an emergency contact person. Although it's always safer to have a friend with you when you have a designated driver service, it's best to select a service that obeys rules so that you can have more peace of mind, and so can your family. How to choose a home fire alarm. 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
2: Be aware. Overseas package scams are back. Recently, there has been an increase in scams impersonating logistics companies and overseas package deliveries. Remain vigilant. Common tactics used in overseas package scams include pretending to be a logistics company or customs officials. Individuals pretending to be DHL, FedEx, UPS, post office, or other operators may say your package has been held at customs and you need to pay a customs clearance fee, tax, or data verification fee, providing a payment link for you to transfer funds. Fake package notifications. 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However, clicking that link could download a malicious app or lead to a phishing website that steals your credit card number and personal information. Pretending to be customer services and asking you to make a bank transfer. 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Always remember, never click on any unknown links or install any mysterious apps. No official will ever contact you in private using LINE. Check the tracking number of any packages that you send or are receiving. And be vigilant if anyone asks you to make a remittance or ATM cash transfer.
1: Protect forestry resources by implementing anti-theft and fire protection measures. Taiwan's government has stepped up efforts to prevent illegal logging, unauthorized land clearance, and unlawful use of land through regular patrols, technological monitoring, and cooperation with local enforcement, ensuring forest resources are not damaged. Satellite imagery and geographic information are analyzed to identify high-risk areas for enhanced inspection, working together with local residents and volunteers to protect our forests. Weather risk warnings, equipment preparedness, and real-time communication systems are also being implemented, which enables a rapid response in the event of a fire. Remember, never litter or light fire in the mountainous areas of Taiwan.
3: Hey Ash, can I ask you a question? Do foreign workers in Taiwan have to file tax returns?
1: Very good.

0: question. Let me answer. Who needs to file tax returns? Foreign nationals in Taiwan who earn income and meet related residency duration requirements may need to file income tax returns. Situations where tax may not be payable is if income is low. You may not need to pay tax. For example, a single person with an annual income of less than 440,000 NT dollars generally does not have to pay tax. These are the allowed deductions. When filing taxes, taxable income can be reduced through the following deduction. Basic exemption of around 100,000 NT dollars, a standard deduction of 130,000 NT dollars, and a salary income deduction of about 220,000 dollars. Taxes are filed every May for the previous year's income. Accurate reporting is required to avoid penalties. If you have questions, you can call the 1-955 hotline for assistance. Safety measures to observe during a power outage. In the event of a power outage, take the following measures. Unplug electronic devices from outlets to prevent them from being damaged when power is restored. Use flashlights at night and avoid candles to reduce the risk of fire. Pay particular attention to elderly family members and infants. Use the refrigerator or freezer as little as possible to maintain their low temperature. Do not consume food or medicine from the refrigerator or freezer that has returned to room temperature or spoiled. Electricity generators should only be used outdoors and away from windows. If you need to take shelter outside your home during a power outage, remember to turn off the main power switch before leaving. If you discover downed power cables or trees that have fallen on power cables, do not approach them. In the event of a power outage, check outage information or report it through the Tai Power website, that's Taiwan Power Company website. Alternatively, you can call Tai Power Customer Service at 1911, and if you require interpretation services, call the 1955 hotline. Don't rush to place orders for extremely cheap, too good to be true online shopping deals. Here's some guidance. Recently, there's been a lot of scams that seek to attract victims by offering extremely cheap products. Be aware, the actual amount charged is often more than the listed price. Common scam methods include pricing products in foreign currencies to confuse buyers, providing unknown links or QR codes, asking buyers to add a LINE account to engage in private transactions, requests for verification codes or personal information. So remember these 4 points. Never click on unknown links. Never add unknown accounts. Never provide OTPs or verification codes. And before placing an order, always check the currency and the total amount. 5 key cybersecurity threats and how to protect yourself. Cybersecurity sounds very complicated, but what are we actually trying to protect? Well, in simple terms, it involves ensuring important data is not leaked, altered, or suddenly inaccessible. Okay, so it's not just about stopping hackers, but also about ensuring systems operate normally. We gotta make sure personal data, passwords, and company information are all protected, as it can create all kinds of problems if such information is leaked or maliciously altered. The point is to protect the confidentiality, integrity, and usability of data. In other words, the focus of cybersecurity is security, accuracy, and being able to operate normally. In addition, cybersecurity also includes network security, which means preventing data leaks, security crashes, identity theft, fraud. System security, which is where your computer or website systems vulnerabilities can result in attacks. So scanning for weaknesses and introducing patches is really important to reducing risk. App security is where attackers may use app vulnerabilities to steal private consumer data and assets. So make sure that you pay attention to an app's sources, updates, and privacy policies. Data encryption and identity authentication are also really important when storing data, as it helps you prevent theft and ransomware. Encryption and authentication can protect your data from being read or changed by unknown parties. Cloud environments must also simultaneously address security on their networks, systems, and apps. Here are 5 habits to help you avoid contracting COVID-19. Wear a face mask. If you have a cold and need to visit a hospital or a place where there are crowds, take the initiative and wear a face mask. When coughing, cover your nose and mouth. Including when sneezing, make sure that you use your elbow to cover your mouth or use a tissue or handkerchief. Wash your hands thoroughly. Wash your hands with bar soap or liquid hand soap and follow these 5 steps. Wet your hands, rub them with soap, rinse the soap, rinse the faucet, then dry your hands. If you fall ill, make sure you rest. If you experience COVID-19 symptoms, stay at home and rest. Do not go to work or go out. And make sure to get vaccinated to protect yourself. Remember, getting vaccinated against COVID-19 and the flu is the best way to enhance your immunity. COVID-19 rapid nasal test kits can be purchased at all major pharmacies. If you develop a fever, have difficulty breathing, or experience any other severe symptoms, seek immediate medical assistance. If you have any questions, call the 1922 Pandemic Prevention Hotline. If you require interpretation services, call the 1955 hotline. Failure to truthfully fill in an infectious disease form when entering Taiwan could be illegal, in accordance with the law. Failure to truthfully fill out an infectious disease form, cooperate with fever screening, specimen collecting, or referral to hospitals for medical treatment can result in a fine of 10,000 to 15,000 New Taiwan dollars, including in the following situations. Deliberately providing false information or refusing to correct incorrect entries after being asked to do so. Obstructing, evading inspection, or refusing to undergo examination. Individuals assessed by a quarantine officer as having entered from an area with an infectious disease outbreak and showing abnormal health conditions, who refuse quarantine measures, referral to a hospital for specimen collection, or medical treatment may also be fined. Those who use clearly inappropriate language or actions or even resort to violence, threats, or insults, thereby endangering the safety of quarantine personnel, are also in violation of the law. Skills for managing workplace stress. Do you often feel stressed and fatigued? Working long hours creates a burden, and interpersonal problems can impact your health and state of mind. To relieve stress, observe the following. Identify sources of stress. Record situations that cause stress and your physical reaction when it occurs. Try to identify those factors you can control and those you cannot. Learn time management by making a list of work tasks that need to be done, prioritizing them by importance, and when necessary, please ask others for help. Do not take on this huge burden of work alone. When your stress impacts your life, seek professional help from a psychologist. You can also click on the 1955 Line Accounts medical map and use the menu to find services near you. The Silent Workplace Killer. Beware of occupational cancer and how to prevent it. Cancer has been the leading cause of death in Taiwan for many years. However, other than genetics and lifestyle habits, the external environment can also increase the risk of cancer. When a job involves long-term exposure to carcinogenic substances, it can lead to occupational cancer. International statistics indicate that although up to 30% of work deaths are linked to occupational cancers, the diagnosis rate remains relatively low, with most people falling ill long after it is possible to reliably trace the cause and seek compensation. High-risk occupations include agricultural workers and their exposure to herbicides, manufacturing workers, exposure to chemical, construction workers, exposure to asbestos. Occupational cancers are often diagnosed after retirement, making it relatively difficult to trace the reason and guarantee compensation. Raising awareness and adopting preventative measures are essential. I highly encourage any people in agricultural, manufacturing, construction, or other high-risk occupations to get checked as soon as they can and often.
1: Taiwan, cancer screening. In order to reduce the incidence and mortality rate of cancer, individuals should undertake regular cancer screenings at a hospital, as early discovery facilitates early treatment. To this end, the government provides high-risk groups with screenings for 5 types of cancer, free of charge, for individuals who meet these following criteria. For breast cancer screenings, women 45 to 69 years old and women 40 to 44 years old who have a second degree blood relative or closer who contracted breast cancer are eligible to undergo a free mammogram once every 2 years. For oral cancer screening, foreign workers 30 years old and above who chew betel nut, including those who have stopped, or smoke, and indigenous peoples 18 years old and above who chew betel nut, including those who have stopped, are eligible to undergo a free oral mucosa test once every 2 years. For cervical cancer screening, women 30 years old and above should undergo a pap smear at least once every 3 years. For colorectal cancer screenings, foreign workers 50 to 74 years old should undergo a fecal blood occult test at least once every 2 years. For lung cancer screening, individuals with a family history of cancer, including men 50 to 74 years old and women 45 to 74 whose parents, children, or siblings have been at some point diagnosed with cancer, also including heavy smokers, individuals 50 to 74 whose number of years smoking multiplied by number of packets smoked per day reaches 30 packets or more, and who want to stop smoking, or who have stopped but for less than 15 years. Individuals in the aforementioned groups are eligible to receive 1 LCDT, low-dose computed tomography screening, every 2 years. If you have any related questions, ask your employer to visit the National Cancer Screening website or contact local health authorities. If you require interpretation services, call the 1-955 hotline.

Taiwan's plan to introduce Indian migrant workers saw little progress after its first working meeting in November 2024. Significant progress was made by the end of 2025, with a second video conference held in November 2025. In early January 2026, a delegation from Taiwan's Ministry of Labor, led by Vice Minister Chen Mingren, visited India at the latter's invitation. Regarding the Indian migrant issue, the Ministry of Labor explained to this agency on the 21st that since the signing of the MOU on labor cooperation between Taiwan and India in February 2024, the ministry has been continuously engaging in bilateral consultations with the Indian side regarding the implementation of the MOU's contents. In early January 2026, the Labor Ministry sent a delegation to visit India at the latter's invitation. The purpose of the trip was to understand the experience of Taiwan's businesses in employing Indian workers, the state of the Indian labor market, and the corresponding systems for Indian workers working overseas. The Labor Ministry stated that the progress of introducing Indian migrant workers still requires more comprehensive planning from both sides regarding their respective systems, operational procedures, and supporting management, and will take some time. The Ministry of Labor emphasized that it will proceed with a proactive and steady approach, ensuring that its oversight and management meets societal expectations. Foreign media reports indicate that over 300 young people from India intending to work in Taiwan have already applied to MYC, Taiwan's labor market agency. With plans to complete the initial screening and finalization of candidates by March of this year, these young people are expected to enter Taiwan's manufacturing sector. The issue of employers bearing funeral expenses for deceased migrant workers is under further review. On November 25, 2025, the Ministry of Labor held its second labor cooperation consultation meeting with India. During the meeting, suggestions regarding contract amendments were discussed. Taiwan proposed eliminating probationary periods and requiring employers to bear funeral expenses. India indicated that the contract template should be flexibly adjusted according to Taiwanese law. However, the clause stipulating that employers should bear the funeral expenses of deceased migrant workers requires further review. Both sides agreed to prioritize the opening of labor contracts in the manufacturing sector, with Taiwan providing labor contract templates from other countries for India to reference. During the meeting, India agreed to Taiwan's accreditation of overseas labor brokerage services. Taiwan will hold briefings for Indian brokerage firms to explain the application process and required documents. The Indian side stated that the Mizoram state has reached an agreement with Taiwan to cooperate on the direct hiring of Indian migrant workers and suggested expanding this model to other state governments. Furthermore, directly hired migrant workers will be exempt from registering in the e-migrate system and paying registration fees and deposits. The Indian side stated that Taiwan is a special case, and after internal deliberation, it has decided that Taiwan intermediaries and employers will not need to pay e-migrate deposits and registration fees.

Taiwan's labor ministry offers easy hotline for convenient communication. The 1955 hotline is a toll-free hotline established by Taiwan's Ministry of Labor that offers consultation and complaint filing services. Filing a complaint is very easy at this hotline. If you are unclear whether your labor rights have been infringed and do not want to immediately file a complaint, you can just call the hotline for a consultation or use the online text-based customer service consultation option. 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LINE is the most common communication app used in Taiwan, and the Labor Ministry has a 1955 texting services on their official LINE account. In accordance with labor laws, all information provided as part of a complaint remains confidential. If a public servant leaks data provided by a complainant without just cause, he or she faces administrative and criminal liability and is also liable to pay civil compensation if a worker suffers related damages.